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2: Like so much of Schumann's music, this next piece is another work that was inspired by his beloved, Clara. He wrote his Fantasy in C while still courting Clara, and this is important because that courtship was not easy. The two were kept from marrying one another for several years by Clara's father until he finally relented. So that courting, which preceded one of the most famous and strong marriages in classical music, was certainly, on Schumann's part, something we might see as a kind of quest. And it seems fitting that he should express such a thing in this music. He made it clear to her that this music was about her, but also the opening in particular he directed in the score was to be played, quote, in the tone of a legend, quite fantastic and passionately played, which basically seems that he was saying, play this like you're a hero on a quest. And it's Maurizio Pollini to play for us the Fantasy in C, Opus 17 by Schumann.

0: whereas Schumann directed in the score of that piece, the first movement to be played sort of heroically, the final movement he wrote, "Keep quiet throughout." And very clear that that's music that was written for his beloved Clara Schumann, as it was. And we heard Maurizio Pollini with the Fantasy in C Major by Schumann.
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0: The Romance for Violin and Orchestra in G by Samuel Coleridge Taylor, violinist Rachel Barton Pine, with Daniel Hege and the Encore Chamber Orchestra.
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4: Mostly sunny and hot this weekend with afternoon showers and thunderstorms. Highs in the mid-90s inland, mid-80s at the beaches. 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

0: thought of a few idyllic moments I'll have for you tonight. Idyll, or as the English pronounce it, idyll. It's an idyllic thing, a peaceful scene or feeling. Marie-Louise Neuniker played the horn there with the Bamberg Symphony Orchestra, conducted by Werner Andres Albert.
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0: Maurice Ravel wrote his one and only string quartet early in his career and dedicated it to one of his mentors, Gabriel Fauré. And Fauré was not impressed. He didn't really care for Ravel's music very much. He didn't exactly reject the dedication, but I suppose Ravel, I won't say got the last laugh, but he certainly was appreciated elsewhere for his piece, as his string quartet in F did go on to be one of the most often played string quartets of the entire 20th century. And we will hear it played for us tonight by the Eben Quartet.

0: The string quartet of Maurice Ravel, played by the Eben Quartet.
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0: And it's just one of the most evocative pieces that I know, and it's Summer Pastorale by French composer Arthur Honegger. You can almost feel the humid night air and hear the buzzing hummingbirds flying around in that piece. The Orchestra of Toulouse, led by Michel Plesson.
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9: Mostly sunny and hot this weekend with afternoon showers and thunderstorms. Highs in the mid-90s inland, mid-80s at the beaches. 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
9: The Austrian composer Kurt Schwertzik turns 91 this year. This is from his three late love songs. Tranquillo movement, played here by cellist Christoph von Kampen and Nicola Meacham at the piano.

0: Los Romeros, the guitar-playing Romero family there with the Royal Seville Symphony Orchestra conducted by Rafael Frubeck de Burgos. Song of the Night from the Cienfuegos Concerto by Lorenzo Palomo.
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0: Spanish composer Federico Mompou was very much one of a kind. His influences were things like Chopin, Debussy, Ravel, Scriabin, as well as folk music and jazz, more its harmonies than its rhythms. But pianist Stephen Huff has pointed out that his principal and fundamental stylistic ancestor, he said, was Erik Satie. You can very much hear that in Mompou's music, and so many of his pieces are miniatures. In fact, this piece is about 18 minutes long, but it's made up of 9 short little musical thoughts. And it's called Intimate Impressions, played here by pianist Anita Pontremoli.

0: Spanish composer Federico Mompó, the miniaturist, and a composer who pianist Stephen Huff once described as writing the music of evaporation. That performance from pianist Anita Pontramoli in Intimate Impressions by Federico Mompó.
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4: Mostly sunny and hot this weekend with afternoon showers and thunderstorms. Highs in the mid-90s inland, mid-80s at the beaches. 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
0: Finnish composer Aino Johanni Rautavaara is often described as the greatest Finnish composer since Sibelius. And while that's easily true, the fact is Rautavaara was simply one of the greatest composers of the 20th and 21st centuries, full stop. Certainly one thing that sets him apart from both Sibelius and many of his contemporaries is that he wrote just as much for choir as for instruments. And his mystical, ethereal sound is well suited to the human voice, especially in a work like this, which seems to hover completely off the ground. We will listen to his Missa a Cappella coming up this hour. It's a work by Edward Tubin entitled simply Prelude.

0: wrapping up an hour of ethereal sounds in contemporary classical. They're from the Latvian composer Peteris Vasks' Lonely Angel, played by violinist Sebastian Boren, with the Munich Chamber Orchestra conducted by Sergei Bokovets. I'm Steve Seal.
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7: Mostly sunny and hot this weekend with afternoon showers and thunderstorms. Highs in the mid-90s inland, mid-80s at the beaches. 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
0: Here is some typically gorgeous music of the late John Taverner from The Veil of the Temple. This is Mother of God, Here I Stand.

0: from the score to the film Hamnet, Of Earth and Heaven. The that unnamed studio orchestra there, conducted by Hugh Brunt.
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0: Stephen Huff at the piano here next for music of Bach, and this is originally solo violin music, but it's an arrangement for piano made by the Greek pianist Ferruccio Busoni, who made an awful lot of piano arrangements of Bach music. The Chaconne from the violin Partita No. 2 by Bach, played here by Stephen Huff.

0: Misha Raslevsky and the Russian String Orchestra, the third movement from the Symphony for Strings by Richard Daniel Poor. I'm Steve Seal. Thank you for joining me. Hope you have a great night.
1: From Robert Johnson to B.B. 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
9: Mostly sunny and hot this weekend with afternoon showers and thunderstorms. Highs in the mid-90s inland, mid-80s at the beaches. 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
14: Before the energy of that symphony, you get to settle into this late Sunday night. So go ahead. Get cozy. A bit of a lullaby vibe in this piano solo. It's Franz Schubert's Impromptu No. 3 in B flat major.

0: Pianist Carol Rosenberger swaddling you in soothing sounds. The third impromptu in B-flat major by Franz Schubert. Hopefully you got the rest you needed, because the sounds are going to get brighter and a bit more buoyant in just a bit. I'm Melanie Renata. You're listening to Music Through the Night.
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2: Some big names in American sound get honored here in this symphony by William Banfield. The opening movement has a little Leonard Bernstein flavor, blended with a dash of Duke Ellington, Dizzy Gillespie, and Sarah Vaughan. Here's the Akron Symphony.

0: It's a late summer night, so why not something bright and chipper like that? Oboist Bart Schneeman and the Radio Chamber Orchestra with Ludwig Lebrun's Oboe Concerto No. 4 in B-flat major.
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3: Mostly sunny and hot this weekend with afternoon showers and thunderstorms. Highs in the mid-90s inland, mid-80s at the beaches. 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

0: The Artist's Quartet fluttering and soaring through that work, maybe making you feel like you're soaring through it too. Johanna Mueller-Hermann's String Quartet in E flat major, her opus 6. There's some royal drama just on the horizon. I'm Melanie Renata, and this is Music Through the Night.
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2: From Robert Johnson to B.B. 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
3: Join us for a night celebrating 250 years. 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Live from Colonial Williamsburg. It's an epic live event honoring our nation's history with an all-star lineup bringing America's story to life. And an unmatched fireworks spectacular. 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
0: He was hired to score a play, but Engelbert Humperdinck's artistic mind saw an operatic version. The playwright said no to that, so he built a hybrid instead, half spoken, half sung. It was somewhat successful, not successful enough for the playwright to be pleased, so they finally let Humperdinck make the opera, and here the Bamberg Symphony shares a little bit of the result.

0: A work once performed in the White House by Martha Washington's granddaughter and a favorite of the ill-fated last Queen of France, Marie Antoinette, thus nicknamed the Queen. That was Haydn's 85th symphony in B-flat major, Hugh Wolf conducting the St. Paul Chamber Orchestra.
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4: Mostly sunny and hot this weekend with afternoon showers and thunderstorms. Highs in the mid-90s inland, mid-80s at the beaches. 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
0: Whether it's morning, noon, or night, Classical 24 on WJCT 89.9 HD2 is your classical music companion. The masters, the melodies, and the magic. 24 hours a day. Some super colorful works are on their way this hour. A brilliant Baroque symphony that blends a little Rococo coming up in a bit, and a high Baroque dance-like suite, too. First, however, something from the turn of the 20th century, from Norwegian composer Agatha Grendahl. This is her Humoresque, Opus 15, number 3.

0: A work from Handel based on his harpsichord music, his 8th Concerto Grosso in C minor, Opus 6, Number 8, the Boston Baroque performing, and Martin Perlman at the podium. There's a work from the end of the Baroque era, in just a tick, a Melanie Renata, and this is Music Through the Night.
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0: 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Thomas Arne's 2nd Symphony in F Major,

0: true grit and her dedication to the craft. Brought you that work by Ethel Smythe, her Suite for Strings, Opus 1A, the South German Chamber Orchestra full-time performing Douglas Bostock at the podium.
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7: Mostly sunny and hot this weekend with afternoon showers and thunderstorms. Highs in the mid-90s inland, mid-80s at the beaches. 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
0: Encouragement. Some begin in secret. As a young girl, composer Germaine Taillefer's father dismissed her dreams entirely. Her mother, however, believed in her and secretly slipped her into a conservatory, where just 2 years later, Taillefer was winning awards with her musical talents. This is one of her works. It's her harp concertino.

0: Harpist Gillian Binet acting as the heartbeat of that work, alongside the Women's Philharmonic Germaine Taillefer's Harp Concertino. I'm Melanie Renata with Music of Hope on the Horizon. This is Music Through the Night.
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0: Not long after he met his congregation, a new pastor lost nearly half of them to a plague. To cope, he turned to writing meditations, which he called his Mirror of Joy. Two hymns rounded out these meditations, and J.S. Bach found them quite inspiring. He used them to create his work called Sleepers Awake.

0: Although it only took him 1 week to write that work, it took a whole year for Schumann to publish it, his second symphony in C major, the Swedish Chamber Orchestra performing.
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3: Mostly sunny and hot this weekend with afternoon showers and thunderstorms. Highs in the mid-90s inland, mid-80s at the beaches. 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

0: A nice gentle vibe for your morning, presented there by guitarist William Canningeiser, a prelude by Manuel Ponce. Good morning. I'm Melanie Renata with another incredibly gorgeous work on the horizon, a little cinematic slice of sound from composer James Horner in just a second.
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0: You can just tell from the opening notes that this is a cinematic work. James Horner here conducting part 5 of his score for the film Iris. Violinist Joshua Bell, uplifted by the studio orchestra.

0: A deep cinematic breath. Violinist Joshua Bell and the Studio Orchestra, James Horner's Iris Part 5. I'm Melanie Renata, and you and I head from the cinema to the ballet in just a bit.
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0: A story set in a mythical Baltic kingdom 1,000 years ago. Mlada is packed with pagan festivals, witchcraft, spirits, and journeys into the underworld, an opera ballet that is rarely ever staged. But The Suite by Nikolai Rimsky-Korsakov, it tells the story vividly. And here the Seattle Symphony helps to tell that story.

0: Gerard Schwartz at the podium, conducting the Seattle Symphony, all of them helping to tell a story that overflows with witchery and celebration, the Mulata Suite by composer Nikolai Rimsky-Korsakov.
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3: Heat's the big weather story today in Northeast Florida. A heat advisory is in place from noon until 7 this evening for temperatures in the mid to upper 90s. 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
0: First, some music by a princess of art and culture, Duchess Anna Amalia of Brunswick-Wolfenbüttel. Here's the Staatskapelle Weimar.

0: The Suite from the one and only opera by Edward Elgar, The Spanish Lady. He never finished the opera, but The Suite sure is a gem. That was the English String Orchestra performing, William Boughton at the podium. There's another little gem from François Couperin coming up in just a tick. I'm Melanie Renata.
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0: Court, Missouri, conducting the Leipzig Gewandhaus. Hornist Hermann Baumann giving you a morning wake-up call. Richard Strauss's spectacular Horn Concerto No. 1 in E-flat major. The energy stays lifted with some strings in a moment. I'm Melanie Renata.
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0: Mozart and Chevalier de St. George were contemporaries. They were even roommates at one point. I'm sure you can imagine the creativity that bounced around that apartment. Undoubtedly, they inspired one another, sharing their works, and you can get a hint of that here in Chevalier de St. George's Symphonie Concertante.

0: Violinists Miriam Fried and Jeremy Laredo with the London Symphony. Chevalier de St. George's Symphony Concertante. I'm Melanie Renata. Thanks for being here. Be good to yourself today. And be good to your neighbor too, okay?
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7: Heat's the big weather story today in Northeast Florida. A heat advisory is in place from noon until 7 this evening for temperatures in the mid to upper 90s. 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

0: Something to wake you up there from Moritz Moskowski. That was from Foreign Lands, Hungary. His little tour of his corner of the world. Martin West conducted the San Francisco Ballet Orchestra. Something from Corsair coming up. Hector Berlioz, and also music from Brian Peckham, South American influence.
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2: Chemical pollution in Brunswick residents' blood prompts a five-year federal investigation. 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

0: That was Symphony No. 40, First Movement. Mozart composed it, and Colin Davis conducted the Dresden State Orchestra.
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0: A charged up piece, Huapango, written by Jose Moncayo, was played by the Philharmonic Orchestra of the Americas. Alejandro de la Parra conducted.
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7: Heat's the big weather story today in Northeast Florida. A heat advisory is in place from noon until 7 this evening for temperatures in the mid to upper 90s. 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

0: Royal Academy of Music Brass, Giovanni Gabrielli's Stately Canzone No. 5. Cécile Chaminade, quite popular in France in her day and then becoming obscure due to exposure of women and marginalized composers. We'll hear a little bit about her background and a fun work that she composed coming up next.
1: Chemical pollution in Brunswick residents' blood prompts a 5-year federal investigation. 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
0: Cécile Chaminade was a celebrated French pianist and composer who came to define that Parisian salon scene in the late 19th century. During her lifetime, her piano character pieces were phenomenally popular on both sides of the Atlantic, actually, even inspiring hundreds of Chaminade clubs across the United States. So kind of a fad for a while, and then she was sadly more or less forgotten about. Now, recently, they're reviving some of her music, and this is a wonderful piece. It's a carnival waltz. Cécile Chaminade, Bengt Forsberg, and Peter Yablonsky, the pianists.

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0: Serenade number one, Menuetto 1 and 2 by Brahms. 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
3: Heat's the big weather story today in Northeast Florida. A heat advisory is in place from noon until 7 this evening for temperatures in the mid to upper 90s. 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

0: Tidy string trio and a gorgeous violin part from Rondo, from that by Franz Schubert and Grumio Trios, who we heard. We'll have a nice fantasy with a Shakespeare theme coming up from Henry Purcell.
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0: This dance for the fairies from Henry Purcell's The Fairy Queen perfectly captures the magical, mischievous spirit of Shakespeare's A Midsummer Night's Dream. Purcell's adaptation is categorized actually as a semi-opera, meaning he didn't set any of Shakespeare's original dialogue to music. Instead, he provided a completely self-contained musical masks in between the acts, which relate metaphorically to the plot. Here's a dance for the fairies from The Fairy Queen, Henry Purcell. Martin Perlman is conducting the Boston Baroque.

0: Symphony number 2, that was the finale. Nils Gade wrote it, and Amy Järvi conducted the Stockholm Sinfonietta. Coming up next, a classical term that is known to virtually everyone because of its use in arguably the band Queen's signature song. That's coming up next, Darius Milhaud.
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0: Ray Chan, the violinist with the London Philharmonic Orchestra. That was Violin Concerto No. 1, third movement. It was composed by Max Bruch. I'm Kevin O'Connor. We're at yourclassical.org.
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4: Heat's the big weather story today in Northeast Florida. A heat advisory is in place from noon until 7 this evening for temperatures in the mid to upper 90s. 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

0: Those Russian dances composed slash arranged by the American Russian Alexander Cherepnin, and that was Ying Wing Si conducting the Slovak State Philharmonic. Coming up next, a simple symphony along with something from very famous ballet and really the lone surviving famous work from Leo Delibes. There are others, but it's probably the most well-known.
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0: This simple symphony was dedicated by its author, Benjamin Britten, to his childhood viola teacher, Audrey Alston, and that alliterative nature of the title, almost silly really, along with its four movements, speak to its sense of fun and whimsy. Britten rejected post-war avant-garde, instead trying to fill the role of an all-around beloved national composer that was previously held by Ralph Vaughan Williams. And indeed, he got there. Simple Symphony, Benjamin Britten. This is Iona Brown conducting the Norwegian Chamber Orchestra.

0: Benjamin Britten created that misnomer of a work, Simple Symphony. Anything but simple, really, if you listen to some of those parts. But he was trying to convey an entertaining message. Iona Brown conducted the Norwegian Chamber Orchestra. Coming up next, get ready for an emotional and very well-known work from a ballet, not so well-known.
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0: Divertimento number 8, that was by Mozart, and we heard the New York Philomusica. 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
9: Heat's the big weather story today in Northeast Florida. A heat advisory is in place from noon until 7 this evening for temperatures in the mid to upper 90s. 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
16: This is music by one of the 19th century's greatest violinists, Henryk Wieniawski, Scherzo Tarantelle.

0: Another bit of fireworks came about a century and a half after Handel's fireworks, June of 1908. These fireworks from Igor Stravinsky, his first fully characteristic piece, a work in which the young composer's own voice really emerged for the first time. He wrote fireworks as a wedding present for Nadezhda Rimsky-Korsakov, the daughter of the composer and pedagogue Nikolai Rimsky-Korsakov, who was Stravinsky's most important teacher, and another Rimsky pupil, Maximilian Steinberg. We heard the Chicago Symphony Orchestra, led by Pierre Boulez.
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0: This is music by the rather unsung Austrian composer Richard Heuberger, the Serenade for Strings.

0: Serenade for Strings, Opus 7, Nachtmusik, by Richard Heuberg from Austria. That was the RIAS Sinfonietta.
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0: Well, this next work comes from the complex mind of Robert Schumann. And like so much of Schumann's more intimate music, it grew out of his personal experiences. When he wrote it, he was in his early 20s and living in Leipzig, studying piano with Friedrich Wieck. And he was in love with, and secretly engaged to, another of Wieck's pupil, Ernestine von Fricken. And then later, his daughter. Wieck's daughter, that is, Clara, who became Clara Schumann. Complex. This is Opus 9, Carnival,

0: From Opus 9, Carnival, by Robert Schumann, we heard the Lyon National Orchestra, conducted by Leonard Slatkin. I'm Ward Jacobson.
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3: 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A heat advisory is in place from noon until 7 this evening for temperatures in the mid to upper 90s. 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
0: The Garden of Eden, a set of four piano rags composed in 1969 by William Bolcom. This is the fourth rag, Through Eden's Gates.

0: Sergei Rachmaninoff playing Sergei Rachmaninoff, Polka VR, from that wonderful recording from way back in 1998 now. Seems like it wasn't all that long ago, A Window in Time. Telarc put that out. I think they put a couple of those recordings out, made in the 1920s using player piano rolls and then digitized and made all fancy sounding. Cool stuff, though. We will hear one of the very first symphonic poems by Franz Liszt. In fact, the first, coming up after the break.
1: 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We talk about what's next for Cumberland Island National Seashore on the next First Coast Connect.
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3: Join us for a night celebrating 250 years. 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It's an epic live event honoring our nation's history with an all-star lineup bringing America's story to life. 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
0: A musical piece that could accomplish everything that Franz Liszt was looking to do musically. Hence, the symphonic poem, a single movement work that could encompass all the passion, all the ideas, all the emotion that Franz Liszt could compress into a single work. Le Prelude.

0: Symphonic poem by Franz Liszt, Le Prélude. We heard the Leipzig Gewandhaus Orchestra, Kurt Mazur, conducted.
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0: Louis Spohr's concerti for clarinet are all very technically demanding. In fact, so much so that back in the day when they were first published, the concerti demanded technical innovations of the instrument. Clarinet virtuoso J.S. Hempstead was unable to perform one of Spohr's concertos on his instrument, but he declined an offer by Spohr to rewrite the music and instead ordered several adjustments made to his own instrument. And those adjustments later became the standard for all future clarinetists. This is the Clarinet Concerto No. 4 by Louis Spohr. Sabina Meyer is the clarinetist with the Academy of St. Martin in the Fields.

0: Sabina Meyer playing clarinet with the Academy of St. Martin in the Fields, the Clarinet Concerto No. 4 in E minor by Louis Spohr. For all things classical, 24 hours a day, be sure to check out yourclassical.org. Thanks for tuning in.
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9: Heat's the big weather story today in Northeast Florida. A heat advisory is in place from noon until 7 this evening for temperatures in the mid to upper 90s. 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
0: It is the largest island or inland stretch of water in Great Britain, specifically Scotland, the most stunning gateway to the Scottish Highlands, Loch Lomond. Here's Chanticleer.

0: Some film music by Shostakovich, a waltz from The Return of Maxime from the trilogy from the 1930s. It was the Moscow Chamber Orchestra.
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0: This next work is by very underrated American composer Henry Cowell. He came from Northern California, and this is a work of his from the late 1930s from the ballet Marriage at the Eiffel Tower, Two Ritornelles.

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0: Music by Elgar, composed for the newly formed London Symphony Orchestra back in the day. Introduction and Allegro. I'm Ward Jacobson.
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2: Heat's the big weather story today in Northeast Florida. A heat advisory is in place from noon until 7 this evening for temperatures in the mid to upper 90s. 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
0: He returned with his newfangled Edison recording machine. The resulting collection, now securely recorded on wax cylinders, became one of Granger's treasure troves of musical ideas. Coming up, you'll hear the end result of those musical ideas. Granger's Lincolnshire Posy awaits this hour. Harry Dexter came from Sheffield in England, composer of English light music. Here's a sampling.

0: Yo-Yo Ma, cello, Emmanuel Ax, piano, and the music by Robert Schumann. 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
0: I'm Ward Jacobson with listener-supported classical music. Back in the early 1900s, Percy Grainger began collecting folk songs from local singers in Lincolnshire. Well, eventually that led to a longer work that he composed, and when the premiere took place in Milwaukee, March of 1937, in the program, Grainger dedicated his Bunch of Wild Flowers to the old folk singers who sang so sweetly to me. This is Lincolnshire Posy.

0: Lincolnshire Posy by Percy Grainger. Frederick Fennell led the Eastman Wind Ensemble.
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0: Wonderful to be with you on this final Monday of June, the 29th day, 2026. It was on this date in 2007, the Apple iPhone went on sale. We're going to close out this hour with music by Antonín Dvořák. He wrote it while on holiday at his summer resort, which explains the very cheerful and optimistic nature of this music. It is the final movement of the Symphony No. 8 in G.

0: The finale from the Symphony No. 8 in G, Opus 88 by Antonin Dvorak. Gustavo Dudamel at the Los Angeles Philharmonic Orchestra. I'm Ward Jacobson.
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7: Heat's the big weather story today in Northeast Florida. A heat advisory is in place from noon until 7 this evening for temperatures in the mid to upper 90s. 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

0: Jean Sibelius's music always filled with the magic and mystery of ancient northern woods. We heard his Symphony No. 3 in C, Opus 52. It was the Finnish Radio Symphony Orchestra.
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0: Here's one of many fabulous recordings featuring the Swedish trumpeter Håkan Hardenberger with the London Philharmonic Orchestra. Some German Lied Baroque here. Trumpet Concerto No. 1 by Johann Mölter.

0: The first of numerous trumpet concertos by Johann Molter. That was the trumpet concerto in D, and it was Håkon Hardenberger playing the trumpet with the London Philharmonic Orchestra.
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7: A hot and humid week on the First Coast with afternoon thunderstorms and highs in the 90s inland, 80s at the beaches. 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

0: Number two from Two Ballades, written by Fazil Sai. Scott Yu on the podium, conducting Boston's own Metamorphosen Chamber Orchestra.
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0: Hi, I'm Scott Blankenship. Glad you're here. The main theme that you'll hear in this finale from Brahms' Horn Trio is based on an old German folk song called In the Meadow Stands a House. Brahms heard this exact tune from his mother as a child. And the gallop shows triumph after the darker movements that you hear leading up to this finale. Here's the trio of Georges Seebach, piano, Arthur Grimaud playing the violin, and Francis Orval, horn.

0: Ernst Eichner's Harp Concerto No. 1 with Stefan Fras conducting the Kurpfalz Chamber Orchestra, Zilka Eichhorn playing the harp.
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0: By Felix Mendelssohn, here's his String Symphony No. 6.

0: Agnieszka Duchmo conducting the Amadeus Ensemble, music by Felix Mendelssohn, written when he was an early teenager. That was his String Symphony No. 6.
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4: A hot and humid week on the First Coast, with afternoon thunderstorms and highs in the 90s inland, 80s at the beaches. 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
7: This is the Composer's Datebook for June 29th. I'm John Burge. Today's date in 1914 marks the birthday of the famous Czech conductor Rafael Kubelik. He was the son of a very musical father, namely the violin virtuoso Jan Kubelik, known as the Czech Paganini. Rafael Kubelik studied violin, composition, and conducting at the Prague Conservatory and was an excellent pianist to boot, good enough to accompany his father on several concert tours. At the age of 19, Kubelik made his conducting debut with the Czech Philharmonic and later became that orchestra's artistic director. In 1950, Kubelik became director of the Chicago Symphony, in 1955, director of the Royal Opera House in Covent Garden, and in 1961, conductor of the Bavarian Radio Orchestra. It was with the Bavarian Orchestra that Kubelik made the bulk of his recordings, including a critically acclaimed set of Mahler symphonies. Like Mahler, Kubelik was both a conductor and a composer. "In public," said Kubelik, "I am practicing more as a conductor, but I could not live without composing, just as I would not be able to conduct without composing." Kubelik composed 5 operas, 3 symphonies, chamber music, choral works, and songs. He died at the age of 82 in 1996 in Lucerne.

0: Gorgeous, isn't it? If you haven't seen the film Cinema Paradiso, add that to your letterboxed list. That's Ennio Morricone's music with Gil Shaham playing violin and the Hollywood Bowl Orchestra with John Moshari conducting. And keep in mind, as long as you're going over to Letterboxd, look up the Saturday Cinema page on Letterboxd. You can get in touch with Lynn Warfel through Letterboxd.
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0: The Havana Lyceum Orchestra and Sarah Willis playing the horn. Jose Antonio Mendez Padron was the conductor of Mozart's Horn Concerto No. 2.
1: 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Jacksonville Today is investigative reporting that breaks news, voter guides, answers to your Ask Jax Today questions, ideas for what to do this weekend, local history spotlights, and a daily piece of uplifting news. We call it the little bit of joy. 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
2: Robert Johnson to B.B. 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
0: Hi, I'm Scott Blankenship with music by Thomas C. Kelly. Three pieces for strings, next with Fionnuala Hunt conducting the Irish Chamber Orchestra.

0: Music that Morton Gould wrote to go along with the story of Lizzie Borden. That was Fall River Legend, Church Social and Cotillion, with James Sedaris conducting the New Zealand Symphony Orchestra. I'm Scott Blankenship.
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3: A hot and humid week on the first coast, with afternoon thunderstorms and highs in the 90s inland, 80s at the beaches. 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

0: Halcyon Days by Eric Coates. That was Malcolm Nabarro conducting the East of England Orchestra.
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0: Here's the Califax Reed Ensemble with the Andante movement from a piano sonata by Florence Price.

0: Yulia Zilberquist playing the piano with Moscow Virtuosi and Solius Sandekas conducting the Keyboard Concerto No. 7 by Johann Sebastian Bach.
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2: A hot and humid week on the First Coast, with afternoon thunderstorms and highs in the 90s inland, 80s at the beaches. 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
3: Spain produced its share of outstanding classical composers. Manuel de Falla, Pablo de Sarasate, Granados, Albéniz, Rodrigo. They all created lively, passionate, evocative music about their country. But Spain also inspired many non-native composers, particularly French ones. Claude Debussy's musical depiction of Spain was born entirely of his imagination. Except for a brief travel layover, he'd never visited the place. From APM American Public Media, this is Performance Today. I'm Valerie Kaler. On the way this hour, Spain and England and France. Claude Debussy's musical European tour, Image for Orchestra, from a recent concert in Manchester, England.
0: Nino Rota's music starts off this hour. It's Ensemble Nino Rota with the Clarinet Trio by Nino Rota. Here's the third movement.

0: Joseph Haydn wrote 104 symphonies, and you mainly hear, like, say, 85 and up. So it's nice to hear one of the earlier ones every once in a while. The Symphony No. 27 with Austro-Hungarian Haydn Orchestra, led by Adam Fischer.
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3: A hot and humid week on the First Coast with afternoon thunderstorms and highs in the 90s inland, 80s at the beaches. 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
4: 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His father was an orchestra conductor, his mother a concert pianist. All of his siblings are professional musicians. 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I'm Valerie Kaler. On the way this hour, the world premiere performance of the Clarinet Concerto by Aldo Lopez Gavilan.